You want to hear a perfectly remastered CD? Pick up Friday Night is Killing Me on Omnivore Records. It's a double disc filled to the brim with B-sides, demos, and alternative versions. They not only rescued the CD from bargain bin obscurity, but mastered it beautifully, including all the bonus stuff. No brick walling, no compression. The levels are loud, but never reach 0.0. Now, if only other labels had Omnivore's level of commitment. Before that, Joe Walsh and Waffle Stomp from the Fast Times at Ridgemont High soundtrack. I don't think he put that on anything else. The Gentlemen and Top Heavy. Mike Gent from the Figs is in this band. We started off with Dan Takes Five by the Georgia Satellites. Next is Robert Gordon and Link Wray with Red Hot. Gordon was a rockabilly revivalist, and he roped Link Wray into doing a couple of albums with him. Link is, of course, a well-known rock guitarist.

high on a windswept hill lies a stately deserted mansion. Its vacationing owners return and begin to set their home in operation. Nothing has been disturbed. But at the bottom of the cellar stairs, they find beautiful dead Connie. Connie, leader of the high school Hellcats. How did it happen? Was she murdered? What went on in that big house? See High School Hellcats. Also see on the same program, Hot Rod Gang, the story of John Abernathy III. But he really goes for that music with a modern beat, Hot Rods and Lovely Lois. So here's a kid who just has to live a wild double life. Don't miss this thrilling new double feature, High School Hellcats and Hot Rod Gang.

0: Yeah!
1: Mojo Nixon and Skid Roper, Be My Lover. Yes, that's the Alice Cooper song. I've seen Mojo a couple of times, including once where he was still with Skid. He came over to our table and said, "Move all this." Then he proceeded to jump on top of our table and play an entire song. If only I could remember what song that was. Jack Scott with the Shantones playing The Way I Walk. You might recognize this song was covered by the Cramps. Lux added a lot of extra spice to it. Tex Rabinowitz and Hot Rod Man. There's a good mix of names. That's kind of modern rockabilly from 1981, close to the Stray Cats heyday. We started with Robert Gordon and Link Wray with Red Hot. Look up BR549's version. Next is the Dickies and Killer Clowns from the Killer Clowns from Outer Space soundtrack. I could certainly play better Dickies songs, but Stan Lee has the most incredible circus guitar solo in this one.

The Vindictives doing Carbona Not Glue by the Ramones. This song was on original pressings of the Leave Home album. Turns out Carbona was a brand name, and they didn't take kindly to the Ramones using it. Hell, the song is about sniffing glue. The Clash and What's My Name? Yes, my friends and I in high school would get drunk and sing along with this one. Only on the U.S. version. The Ramones with Time Bomb off the brilliant Subterranean Jungle LP. Dee Dee was a genius songwriter. Before that, the Dead Milkmen and The Thing That Only Eats Hippies. We started with the Dickies Killer Clowns. Did you catch that solo?

0: tell a brother how to get to Brooklyn, Jack. 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What's the matter with you? Where's your soul?
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0: Rufus and Chaka Khan with Tell Me Something Good. Haven't heard that one in its entirety in a while. You hear bits of it here and there on TV. Before that, Follow For Now and Sixes and Sevens. These guys did one album in 1991, despite being around for 7 years. David Ryan Harris subsequently pursued a solo career and is still releasing albums today. The Commodores and Too Hot to Trot. They get super funky on those early albums. James Brown, I Can't Stand It, 76. A re-recorded version of the 1967 original. Al Green gets a little funky with Driving Wheel, and we kick things off with Public Enemy, Who Stole the Soul? That does it for me, El Baco, and El Baco's Deep End. I hope you enjoyed this one. Broadcasting from Greenfield, Massachusetts, WMCB, LP, 107.9 FM. I'm going to leave you with this little number. See if you can figure it out.
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first heard this from Rick Von Schmidt. He lives in Cambridge. Rick's a blues guitar player. I met him one day in the green pastures of Harvard University.

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Well, everything is colorful, it's vivid now, it's wonderful, and all because I know it isn't real. You only realize that someday you will die once, and every day thereafter is a gift. 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It's a miracle that we get to exist. I'll learn the names of all the termites that eat my wooden teeth.

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0: 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Let's beam up.
1: I recall it as the third time we met. My heart recollects the way I held you close and counted each breath as we slept. I dreamt about possible outcomes of the situation, but it's quite probable that my doubts run unbound due to my lack of confidence. But if I chose to do nothing, I would have regretted the consequence of not seizing the moment for affection chance. So I bask in the attraction of the connection. Romance, my soul dances to the rhythms of your heart. I like to

stars and feel my heart overflow. There's a few simple things that I'd like you to know. I find a peace of mind anytime that you are near me. From the language of my heart, I miss you dearly. I marvel at the stars and feel my heart overflow. There's a few simple things that I'd like you to know. I find a peace of mind anytime that you are near me. From the language of my heart, I miss you. It was the softest blanket in the world, covering your bodice. Wondering how I found myself curled up with this goddess upon the couch, the middle of this little apartment, thinking that you were an illusion, a riddle which my heart sent from a dream. But it seems it was actually reality, as if we were elevated atop a starlit canopy. Closer we shifted, bodies beautifully fitted. The comfort was abundant, fluttering as unity was gifted. Interest twisted us closer to melanin touch. My lips kissed your nape, shaping lovely adrenaline rush. Sentiments clutch you closely, juxtaposed horizontal, launching me along the constellation to astronomical distances. My fingertips passionately paint your curves, cause my heart's perception is beyond any collection of words. For I held you against me, I discovered how the stars speak, to whisper sweet nothings along the pulse of your heart. I marvel at the stars and feel my heart overflow. There's a few simple things that I'd like you to know. I find a peace of mind anytime that you are near me. From the language of my heart, I miss you dearly. I marvel at the stars and feel my heart overflow.

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Dawn hits me like an epiphany. Imagery of the mystery that is you views I hold true, much ado blissfully, as I'm now longing for the warmth of your embrace. Will I make it back to planet Earth or drift to outer space? I grace orbits of emotion

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I need sex to feel empower. I need booze to wash it down. I need something for the side effects, something for the calm down, something for the trauma, something just to come around. I'm riddled with anxiety and crippling depression. 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

shoulder well. I pass on to my older self and hope I learn to cope so I don't end up broke or overwhelmed. Cause vocally, I'm not the best, I'm openly admitting that. But if you cared, I doubt you would've made it past McCracken. Yeah, if I look brave, I'm secretly pretending I'm a different me. The one on stage who plays and sings and claps and shouts and basically behind the door, just out of view. Damn.

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You can listen to Voyager 3 with your captain, Vincent Dan Goh, on Mondays from 5 to 6. Let's beam up!

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They got married early, never had much money. And when he got laid off, they really hit the skids. He started off his drinking, then they started fighting. And he took it pretty badly, and she took both the kids. She said, I'm not standing by to watch you slowly die.

0: is Daniel Korn, youth of Brattleboro, Vermont. I'm inviting you all to come out and either participate and or spectate at this year's Korn Guth's annual-ish Soapbox Derby, which is going to be August 9th at the Exit 1 Industrial Park, also known as John Seitz Drive. That'll be August 9th. Opening ceremony start at 12. If you've made a race car, you'll need to register that around 10 o'clock in the morning.
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0: This is Daniel Korn, youth of Brattleboro, Vermont. I'm inviting you all to come out and either participate and or spectate at this year's Korn Gooth's annual-ish soapbox derby, which is going to be August 9th at the Exit 1 Industrial Park, also known as John Seitz Drive. That'll be August 9th. Opening ceremony start at 12. If you've made a race car, you'll need to register that around 10 o'clock in the morning.
1: Come on out.
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Let's beam up.

And in my opinion, I have found that people are the same everywhere. They have the same fears, shed similar tears, dying so many years. The oppressed seem to have suffered the most in every continent, coast to coast. Now our lives are in the hands of the pusher man. We break it all down in hopes that you might understand how to protect yourself. Don't make no profit for the man. I'm so glad I've got my own. So glad that I can see. My life's a natural high. The man can't put no thing on me. I'm so glad I've got my own. So glad that I can see.

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0: This is Daniel Korn, youth of Brattleboro, Vermont. I'm inviting you all to come out and either participate and or spectate at this year's Korn Guth's annual-ish soapbox derby, which is going to be August 9th at the Exit 1 Industrial Park, also known as John Seitz Drive. That'll be August 9th. Opening ceremony start at 12. If you've made a race car, you'll need to register that around 10 o'clock in the morning.
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0: Greetings, Earthlings. It's a Walk to Change the Flag and Seal Enviro show, and I am one of your co-hosts, Dio, and I'm not in the studio with...
1: I'm Glenn Ayers.
0: Right. And Enviro show listeners, do any of you remember the Two Flags Enviro show back in 2019? Back then we asked, have you ever noticed the Massachusetts state flag? Chances are, if you happen to be a Native American, you are well aware of the colonial sword over the head of an indigenous man on the shield. David Detmold returned to the show to talk about Change the Mass Flag. Now, here we are 7 years later, and some progress, but not enough, has been made. With that in mind, David returns again to the show, along with Catherine Harrelson, to talk about a cross-state walk to change the flag and seal. The walk also aims to raise awareness in solidarity with community land and water coalition's ongoing campaign to halt mining operations in the fragile ecosystem around Carver and Plymouth, sacred to the Herring Pond Wampanoag. Okay, that's a lot, but we're still going to introduce you to this week's Fool on the Hill and Who Left the Door Open and Those Whose Brains Were Small and more. But first, it's time for

0: Revenge of the Critters. Another photog gets buffaloed. Glenn, not again. A rampaging bison in Yellowstone National Park hooked a Washington State man who was trying to run away from it and then tossed him about 8 feet into the air at the campground. The man, Carl Isom McDaniel, who serves on local community boards in Whatcom County, suffered multiple broken bones. The visibly agitated bull bison was roaming the campground and charging at other groups of campers. Seen in a video taken by Mike McCloy, go to blog, click on the link to see this video. Quote, when he got up, it was kicking like a rodeo horse who's clearly very agitated, said McCloy, a former combat photographer who also has a degree in wildlife biology. At that moment, a pickup truck drove by and a man with a long white beard and his grandson stopped to take photos of the bison, he said. Bison can weigh up to 2,000 pounds and despite their prodigious size, sprint up to 30 miles per hour. Quote, the bison stopped rolling in dust and kind of sat up. He's looking in the direction of those two, he said. As soon they stop taking pictures, the bison stands up, and the grandfather's like, let's get out of here, I don't like this, McCloy said. The rest is history. Go to the blog. Avenger the Critters, Glenn.
1: Oh, he was really lucky to be alive. I just, I mean, it looks like the bison threw him up in the air like a rag doll.
0: It's like a cartwheel, yeah.
1: Yeah, it's impressive.
0: Oh.
2: This is a test of the emergency alert system. It is only a test.

0: block the National Oceanic and Atmospheric Administration from developing science-based measures to protect North Atlantic right whales from entanglement in commercial fishing gear until 2035. North Atlantic right whale is one of the most endangered marine mammals on Earth, with fewer than 400 individuals remaining. Every whale matters. The Endangered Species Coalition is asking us to push back. Go to the blog, click on the link about that one.
1: I guess those two bozos figured that, hey, 10 years, that ought to get rid of them. And then there's only 400 left. Hey, that's only a couple dozen a year. Right. And then they're gone. So good thinking, guys.
2: La puerta está abierta. Who left the door open?
0: We have a bit of irony this time when we ask, who left the door open? Because certain MAGA freaks want to slam the door on those and their kids seeking refuge from Lady Liberty. We quote this Dem fundraiser for more. Repugs, quote, are throwing an absolute hissy fit over the Supreme Court's recent birthright citizenship decision. They have laid bare their dangerous agenda of white nationalism and white supremacy. And the Mad King's lickspittle, Representative Troy Nels, even suggested smothering Lady Liberty with a bedsheet and replacing the torch of the mighty mother of exiles with a stop sign. Our country was built because huddled masses followed Lady Liberty's glowing worldwide welcoming flame. They arrived at our shores and found a home where they could finally breathe free. Now, dangerous MAGA bigots who conveniently forgot their own immigrant roots to embrace a white supremacist vision of America are trying to slam shut the golden door, erase our legacy, and steal Americans' future for themselves, close quote. To which we say, stop trying to rewrite history. Go to the blog, click on those links. It's pretty sad, Glenn.
1: It is, yeah. It's sad. If you want real history, then follow Heather Cox Richardson. She provides the unvarnished history, like Howard Zinn used to. She's kind of the modern version. And I follow her, and I think she puts out fascinating analysis and provides great historical context to what's going on right now.
0: All right, moving on to their brains were small.
3: They were big, dumb, and slow.
4: They couldn't go with the flow.
3: Their brains were small, and they died.
0: We're pretty sure we nominated Elon and the Doge groupies for their brains were small and they died, even though they have yet to do so. As of last week, quote, more than 50,000 everyday people have signed the Doge accountability petition to members of Congress, urging them to lead hearings and investigations into right-wing extremist Elon Musk and Doge officials. You can do that too. You go click on the link in the blog, EnviroShow, without the W, .blogspot.com. That said, Tesla's boy idiot should share this nomination with Pete Hegseth, who, after all, has a lot in common with the dinosaurs of old, and especially due to his latest swaggering, quote, effort to annually screen service members' testosterone levels and offer testosterone replacement therapy, framing it as a way to keep troops on the leading edge of lethality. Let's close that quote. One can only wonder what other drugs Hegseth and his ilk hope to pump into their unsuspecting warriors. But regarding testosterone, quote, some studies, such as those from the Journal of Alzheimer's Disease, note that in patients with excessive circulating testosterone can be linked to cognitive impairment and potential brain damage, close quote. That might explain a lot for our Secretary of War, Glenn.
1: Oh, yeah. This is beyond absurd. I mean, it's not even idiocracy. It's worse than idiocracy. The fact that this failed talk show host has anything to do with the government is so far beyond embarrassing and absurd. It's just, again, bizarre. The whole thing, the whole show is a Twilight Zone episode.
0: It's worse. Okay. Moving on. Speaking of potential brain damage, let's move on to the Mad King, hashtag No Kings, himself. Following the ICE murder of John Sebastian Duran Guerrero in Biddeford, Maine, Daily Kos reports his malignancy, quote, made it clear that he fully supports the actions of ICE as more and more innocent people are being killed by the agency's agents. Quote, the men and women of ICE are doing a great job, one that has to be done, he wrote on his Truth Social, and added that we cannot give up on ICE's use of traffic stops, which he characterized as the agency's most important and effective crime-fighting tools. His malignancy said, quote, to pause using these stops would be playing right into the criminals' hands and that of the radical left who would like to see this done. Close quote. To which we say, radical left, hey, I tried the majority of U.S. citizens, you monster. Maybe his malignancy can add his sanitized version of ICE killings to his new so-called freedom trucks. Look that one up. Which get fast and loose with U.S. history as they stop at public schools and events across the nation to launder news old and recent. Think of them as a sort of memory hole mobiles or memory hole on wheels. More than likely, the fake news on wheels will fail to mention all the election tampering by the administration as the so-called Department of Justice announced plans to send election monitors to six states, Arizona, Michigan, Massachusetts, Minnesota, New Hampshire, and Virginia, before their primary elections this summer. That means there could be MAGA minions at the polls. It's also a clear sign that he intends to disrupt the election and suppress the vote, not just in the South, but in the purple states and deep blue districts that we need to win in order to flip the midterms. This is the slow steal of our democracy that precedes a fast steal in the fall, where his malignancy may claim elections were rigged, seize or refuse to count ballots, and or ask his MAGA minions not to seat duly elected representatives, close quote. Also, how about troops at the polls? Click on that link. And finally, did you catch the Mad King, hashtag No Kings, on the screen last Thursday and his cavalcade of lies? Look that one up, and you can push back here on the link. And that is EnviroShow.blogspot.com.

0: Another air quality alert, another BS alert from his malignancy, who refuses to understand that it's the climate crisis, stupid. As monstrous forest fires burn out of control up north on both sides of the border once again, as the smoke and particulate matter drifts down and turns our skies into, oh, I don't know, poisonous end-time haze, worsened by increasing heat waves, we again marvel at MAGA and the Mad King's, hashtag no kings, utter lack of compassion, not to mention action, to confront the climate emergency. Like three monkeys who see, hear, and speak no evil, they refuse to acknowledge this crisis of our times. Quote, the Interior Department said it wants to loosen two Biden-era regulations governing oil and gas drilling on national public lands. One would dramatically lower the fees that firms must pay for future cleanup costs before drilling, and the second could allow companies to release more methane, a potent planet-warming pollutant. Close quote. Elsewhere, quote, the president said tech companies can use whichever type of energy they want to use to power massive AI projects. He specifically mentioned only nuclear, oil, and gas, except wind. Quote, we don't allow wind, he said. Wind is terrible. It just doesn't work. More BS and ignorance in time of crisis. Look out the window at the pollution. Look to the White House for even more.
1: Yeah, you know, if his malignancy says that wind doesn't work, then the opposite is true, right? Because he always lies about everything.
0: Yep.
1: Well, I'm sure the oil companies that donate to his malignant purposes, they're very scared of wind energy, solar energy, wave energy, all of those things that they can't charge for. And so you hear the ignorant one, his malignancy, saying all of these things. And you have to remember that whatever he says, the opposite is true. And so when he says the elections are going to be stolen, that means that he's going to try to steal them and that they are actually secure when he says that they're vulnerable. And so you just have to understand that it's the complete upside down world. Double speak or reverse of everything that he says, the opposite is probably true. Then when you listen to him say something, you know, of course he's lying, but you know, he's actually telling you the truth in code. It's just the reverse of what he's saying.
0: Right. All right, moving on to our quote of the week. And this is apt for our guest this week and the walk coming up. It's from the late John Peter Slow Turtle of the Massapequa Wampanoag, spiritual leader and former Massachusetts Commissioner on Indian Affairs. Quote, most of my involvement is with Indian people and their purpose in life. I think the intentions of my people are entirely different from what mainstream society promotes. We're not here for private gain, but to find a solution to preserve the Earth Mother for all generations to come. Close quote. John Peter Slow Turtle. Okay, Glenn, I guess this takes us to our interview.
1: Yeah, you know, this interview, well, let's just put this in perspective. David Detmold has been at this now for a decade, yeah. It seems. He's been organizing and agitating to replace the symbolic oppression of the Massachusetts state flag and seal. He has been at it this whole time. And the key thing about activism is that you don't lose until you give up. And David, he has never given up. And then we also check back in with Catherine Harrelson, who has also been at this for a long time, along with Meg Sheehan, who we've had on the show many times. And these two together, this kind of synergy or collaboration, it's awesome to see activists working on these things and making these connections between the oppression of the state symbol seal, flag, and the ongoing destruction of the native homeland areas in the southeastern part of the state. This is a great interview. The connections are real, and folks, jump on board this one if you want to do something that I think has a high likelihood of success, because this bandwagon is rolling downhill and lots more people are jumping on. And I think that we're going to see this one finally come to a head. Hopefully the governor and the legislature will take the necessary action to change the seal, this most disgusting symbol of Massachusetts, and replace it with something that everyone can be proud of. And we'll see on the other side. Today on the Enviro Show, we are really pleased to be joined by David Detmold and Catherine Harrelson. And you both have been on the show in the past, and we've talked about some issues, and this is sort of a joint venture here. David is here to talk about, again, changing the Massachusetts flag, which represents, I'm going to say, oppression, especially oppression of the native indigenous people and culture, but also the fact that the current native communities are being oppressed or are being destroyed, continue to be destroyed by this illegal sand mining that is happening out on the coastal plain of Massachusetts. And so, Catherine, we've had you on the show in the past, as well as Meg Sheehan and others from the Community Land and Water Coalition. And we would really like to get an update on what's happening with the sand mining. And then, David, you're here specifically to tell us about something that you're organizing, and that is a walk across Massachusetts to raise awareness. So I'll leave this up to you. Whoever wants to start first, go ahead and introduce yourself a little bit if you need to do a better job than I did. But welcome to the Enviro Show. Thanks for being here. And tell us this story about the connection between this walk and the protection of sacred land in Massachusetts.
2: Thank you so much, Glenn, for the introduction. I really, really appreciate it. And thank you, Don and Glenn, as well, for having us on your show. This is a tremendous opportunity to speak to people who normally we don't get to speak with and to talk about some of the issues that are going on in another part of the state. I represent Community Land and Water Coalition. My name is Catherine Harrelson. Community Land and Water Coalition is a grassroots organization dedicated to protecting, preserving, and stewarding the land and water resources of southeastern Massachusetts. We're losing them fast. We do this by raising awareness about the decisions that happen in our local governments that impact us the most, and how people can get involved on a local level by attending meetings, writing letters, and speaking at municipal hearings about development decisions that impact them the most. We believe that people have an opportunity to really change the world by getting involved in their backyards, and we encourage people to get involved on the municipal level to make a change in their communities. We work in southeastern Massachusetts, a beautiful part of the state where I grew up and I spent my childhood, and I'm dedicating to protecting and preserving. Southeastern Massachusetts is globally unique in that we have a globally rare ecosystem called the coastal pine barrens of southeastern Massachusetts. This is an ecosystem that exists in only three places on the planet: southeastern Massachusetts, Long Island, and southern New Jersey. If you've ever driven down the Cape, either on Route 25 or Route 3, and noticed all of a sudden that you're surrounded by pine trees, that the air feels a little bit saltier and the ground seems a little bit sandier, you're in the Pine Barrens. It's a beautiful region known for its clean lakes, its clean water, its fresh air, its abundant forests, and ample tourism and recreational opportunities. People come from all over the world to experience the Pine Barrens of southeastern Massachusetts, but we're losing them fast. We're under intense development pressure from Boston due to reckless development, sand mining, and solar development. And I'm here today to talk about why our ecosystem is so unique, the indigenous history that's at threat of being lost, our aquifer, which is at threat of being contaminated, and what we can do about it. We have an aquifer that serves over 200,000 people with clean drinking water, but it's at threat. The globally rare ecosystem, which has protected it for thousands of years, is being destroyed at a rapid pace. Southeastern Massachusetts is one of the fastest developing regions in Massachusetts, and we need the local population to get involved in order to protect it. It's also the homelands of the Wampanoag communities, the Herring Pond Wampanoag Tribe, the Mashpee Wampanoag Tribe, and the Akina Wampanoag Tribe, who have cultivated, stewarded, and protected this region for thousands of years, yet we are losing it quickly. Some of the threats we face in southeastern Massachusetts include sand mining, solar, and reckless development. And I'm here to talk about a little bit about the work we do at Community Land and Water Coalition to address these threats and raise awareness. Sand mining is something that some of the listeners may or may not have heard about because it's a poorly understood issue worldwide. Yet sand is actually the second most extracted resource by volume on Earth after water. Sand is needed for construction, for glass, even for silicon computer chips. Yet it's being extracted at a rate faster, much, much faster than the Earth can provide. In southeastern Massachusetts, because of our unique geological history, and we're talking about the towns you just drive through on your way to the Cape, Carver, Plymouth, Wareham, Bourne, even Middleborough, Duxbury, Kingston, some of the towns you may not necessarily even think about as you're driving through, but this is where we call home. And as a globally rare ecosystem, because of its geologic history, which is unique in this part of the country, we're underlain by vast deposits of clean, well-sorted construction-grade silica sand, up to 300 feet deep in some areas. This sand, which I like to call yellow gold, is perfect for construction and far more valuable than some of the crops and resources which are grown on top of it. Because this site doesn't have a long history of agriculture, such as in Western Mass, we have very large landowners down here who own vast tracts of land. Because of the construction boom going on in Boston and other parts of the state, sand has become a hot commodity, and we have vast deposits of this. Local laws are being exploited to extract this sand under things like agricultural permits, subdivision permits, and planning permits to get at the sand resource. And we must stop this before it's gone. This is one of the major issues that we address at Community Land and Water Coalition. For over 20 years, our coordinator, Margaret Sheehan, has been pulling permits at the local level to identify where and when the sand mining is happening. In 2023, we put out a report called Sand Wars in Cranberry Country, which identified 110 extraction sites for sand in southeastern Massachusetts. By pulling permits, examining all of the sand mining that's going on, mapping and documenting this extraction, we determined that over 89 million cubic yards of sand has been removed, relocated, or sold from our aquifer. Over 2,000 acres of land has been deforested and strip mined for sand from our aquifer. During this strip mining, no environmental impact studies are conducted. No archaeological assessments are being conducted. There's no air pollution control. There's no protection for local residents from excessive noise and vibrations. There are very few safety precautions for truck traffic, and there's no consideration of climate impacts. This has had a devastating impact on the local community, often in environmental justice populations, who have to deal with sand blowing onto their homes, into their windowsills, into their gardens, and into their lungs as they go about their daily business. One of the greatest impacts the sand mining is having on our region is the loss of Indigenous history, as the earth is literally being stolen from underneath their feet once again. Indigenous history is different than colonial history. The colonizing government loves to put up our big buildings, our cement foundations. We love to dig holes in the ground and fill them with trash and hazardous waste. We leave a big footprint on the land. For thousands of years, Indigenous people have lived in a much different fashion on the land, working with natural materials, working with the natural materials and the nature around them to live, survive, and thrive within the woods and waters that we call home. Their footprint that they leave on the land is much softer and much different than ours. We, as the colonial population, have a hard time identifying these historical resources from the Indigenous people, which are all around us. We are not conducting the proper archaeological or historical investigations into these sites before they're gone. Often, Indigenous people are not consulted before acres and acres, and we're talking up to 60 acres at a time, of forest are deforested, stripped, and mined, and history is lost. We're advocating for archaeological investigations and consultation with the Indigenous community before a site is mined, and requirement for an investigation into the thousands of years of Indigenous history that lies at these sites beneath our feet.
0: Dio here, how is it that they get away with no environmental impact statement? I think we've covered this in past shows, but I still find it unbelievable that all this stuff is done without any permitting. What is going on over there?
2: Sure. Local permits are handed out for agricultural sites. I'll give an example of a site in Carver, Massachusetts. This site is tearing down 47 acres of forest and mining 1.7 million cubic yards of sand. And yet, all of the landowner had to do was apply to the local earth removal committee for a permit for agricultural to put down cranberry bogs. All of the permits were handed out at the local level, which did not require any sort of state oversight into this process. And that's how they evade environmental impact studies. Oftentimes, they just need one or two permits, such as an earth removal permit and perhaps a wetlands permit from the local conservation commission, in order to do the work. And historically, large landowners, such as the one that I'm talking about, have had very wide latitude with these local committees in obtaining their permits. And there's no state level oversight on these projects. At Community Land and Water Coalition, we are drawing greater state level oversight into this process so that we can get NEPA studies conducted on these sites. And this is one of the major work that Community Land and Water Coalition does. And this is why we encourage people to get involved in the permitting process so that there can be more oversight. Another action that's done is subdivision for, planning or development. If there's no state level permit, there's no state level oversight. And so oftentimes, for instance, another site and permit in Plymouth, they are extracting, I think, 170,000 cubic yards of earth. The site is currently a massive hole in the ground, but they only had to obtain a local planning permit and a conservation commission permit to do that. And without state oversight, there's no environmental impact studies through MEPA for these processes. And oftentimes these developers have large sway in how the local laws are interpreted in their favor in order to get these projects through. And oftentimes the end result of the project is very different or non-existent from what's proposed. So, Community Land and Water Coalition, we're taking other actions. We actually have a region-wide air monitoring study going on, monitoring for particulate matter in the air near these sand mining sites. And we are educating the local community about how to contact their Board of Health and contact the DEP when there's sand dust blowing in the air. We also got involved in a local land use decision recently that impacted Indigenous history. We're very fortunate in southeastern Massachusetts to have a vibrant Wampanoag community. As I've spoken about, the Herringpond Wampanoag Tribe, the Mashpee Wampanoag Tribe, and the Akina Wampanoag Tribe have called this region home for thousands of years. And we're lucky to be living within these lands and be able to participate in community events and get to know them and understand their history. One of the things that we recognize at Community Land and Water Coalition is the Herringpond Wampanoag Great Lot, which was land that was allotted to them by the colonial government for their continued existence in the 1800s. This land was supposed to be retained by the community in perpetuity for their continued livelihood and thriving in southeastern Mass. Yet over the last two centuries, this land has been taken away and eroded from their stewardship by means which we're still sorting out. Recently, two parcels of land which fell within the Great Lot and which were largely undeveloped but somewhat developed for cranberry farming and sand mining came up for sale under Chapter 61A. Community Land and Water Coalition got involved by rallying the community to participate at the local level to advocate for the conservation of these lands and submitted a letter to the town asking to receive the right of first refusal on these properties so that we could conserve them and then work with the indigenous communities for land return. However, the local boards overturned this decision and voted in favor of the developer, and now these parcels are up for development. We must raise awareness of these issues. We must get the community involved. And we must rally support not only for conservation, but for working with Indigenous partners on careful land stewardship and return.
1: Catherine, that is a perfect lead into the fact that we're talking about the oppression, really, the ongoing erasure of the Indigenous population here in Massachusetts. And also, we'll drag David into this because David has been advocating for many years now that the most symbolic example of this is the state flag in Massachusetts, which is the only word you can use for it is oppression. It's a symbol of oppression. And David, maybe you can explain a little bit about that and really talk about how you're raising awareness and what you're doing right now, or what you're planning right now, and what you will be doing soon to bring this issue to the communities that you'll be meeting with. So, why don't you explain what the plan is?
3: Thank you very much, Glenn and Don Ogden, stalwart defenders of the environment on the radio for so many years, bringing these issues to the hearts and minds through the ears of your listeners on Valley Free Radio. We owe you both a huge debt of gratitude. I am David Dutmold. I live in Montague, Massachusetts, on the Quinnatequa River, where five rivers come together within a very short distance of the Great Falls that you can see almost from my third-story porch or from my bedroom window. I'm that close to this significant meeting of the waters. The waterways were, for, as everyone should know, tens of thousands of years, probably, but certainly 10,000 years. Not just the arteries of trade relations between the native nations that populated these lands and lived in bounty and lived in harmony, we would hope. We would think with the natural world around them until suddenly, 500 years ago, ships came from across the ocean, maybe a little longer, and began to occupy, colonize, devastate this pristine, gorgeous, and beautiful land we still refer to as Turtle Island. And the arteries of trade relations between these nations were also, in some very real respect, the bloodstream of Mother Earth, and they still are today. There's so much that we could talk about how we were taught this again when all the native nations of Turtle Island gathered together to try to block the Keystone XL pipeline at Standing Rock and were joined by the Maori and by the Laplanders and by all the native indigenous nations that still hold sacred the principle that water is life. And when we hear at our comfortable distance here in Great Falls or Montague that there's some sand mining going on way over there in Carver or in Plymouth, towns that we may have driven quickly through in our air-conditioned vehicles, burning fossil fuels all the way, or expending the charge of our batteries charged with massive solar arrays that are built on forest lands instead of the rooftops of abandoned malls. We think, oh my gosh, I'm sorry to hear about that, yet it really doesn't affect me personally. I'm on my way to vacation in Truro, in Bourne, or somewhere else. And when I went to a meeting 3 weeks ago, I believe, of a little group of concerned citizens, concerned residents of a group called the Massachusetts Catholics for Indigenous Rights. I don't think I'd ever met with that group before. Suddenly, I was introduced to Catherine Harrelson and her 20-minute slide presentation about how the sand above that aquifer, that precious water of life, without which none of the people who live there could survive unless that water was bottled by a corporation like Nestle and brought to them in some huge trucks, the way they're doing more and more now in the southwestern part of our country. It was brought home to me in a very visceral level that this affects me personally and that it affects everyone in Massachusetts. And we can't just drive by and pretend it's not happening and that it will not deplete our ability to survive if they destroy that aquifer, which is sacred to the Herring Pond Wampanoag, which is sacred in a way to all of us. I feel personally connected to that now, not just because Catherine brought it home to me in pictures as well as words with her slide presentation, but also because I suddenly it dawned upon me that this rare pine barren ecology that is being bulldozed down with the corrupt cooperation of local boards and the willingness of our state legislators, our environmental protection agencies in the state, and our governor to ignore this. This is personally important to me because I live in Montague. Not that I consider this my homeland. I understand that I'm a descendant of settlers who took this land by brute force, but I live here and it is an example of an extremely rare pine barrens. I'm not on the coastal plain, yet Montague has a 1,500 acre, very unusual, rare, xerophytic, xerophytic meaning adapted to be burned by fire, that the plants are actually, and the trees, the scrub pines are meant to be burned by an occasional lightning strike so that their seeds can germinate once again. This is a very unusual pine barrens. It was the target of one corporation after another. And in Montague, we resisted first a huge proposal for a huge regional landfill. They thought they could just dump everybody's trash in the middle of this precious rare pine.

Amherst College, suddenly looked around and said, "Wow, they're about to build something on the Sand Plains that is going to radiate this whole region for, in the case of plutonium, 200,000 years. And it's down to us. We got to stop it." And I think about that again, because when you say this area of land can be a sacrifice zone, Nestle came next and said, "Wow, what a beautiful aquifer you have under this precious pine barrens. Let's just let us take it over and bottle all the water, because water is going to become an ever more valuable resource. And if we wrap it in little single-use plastic containers, we can make a fortune. And you're going to become very rich, Montague, by allowing us to do this." We fought that off as well. You don't mess with Montague. And so we feel some satisfaction in the fact that Sam Lovejoy, for example, went out on a very cold winter night with a crowbar and knocked down a 500-foot tall weather tower at risk of his own life, while Dan Keller watched from a nearby hillside to see if the blinking lights came down so that he could report it if Sam lost his life in the process. Sam survived by some miracle, and he went on to be not only the select board chair here in Montague, but also the lawyer who secured permanent conservation rights to the 1,500 acres here. Sometimes you need an activist. Sometimes you need a town government that is active. Sometimes you need a lawyer. But it sounds to me like what Catherine is describing, they need all three out there in Carver and Plymouth, and we need to help. They can't do it by themselves. So, hearing all this and thinking to myself, why is it that for many, many years at dawn I've said a prayer for the protection of the sand barrens in Plymouth? Why isn't prayer enough? Like, that's what they say every time there's a mass shooting at an elementary school. You got my prayers. No. At that point, I said, I'm going to move beyond prayer and I'm going to act. And at that same meeting, somebody else, a woman named Lyndon Jenkins, said, "You know, you've now organized 97 different town meeting votes and city council votes from the tip of Cape Cod, Provincetown, to the border of New York in Williamstown. You've gone to 97 town meeting votes and city council votes, and you've won 88 of them in the last 8.5, 9 years, saying it's time to change this hideous symbol, invidious symbol of genocide and white settler colonial oppression of Native people and their homelands. That is the flag and seal of Massachusetts, which shows a white hand holding Miles Standish's broadsword. That particular sword was chosen not by accident, but by design of a Secretary of State named William Olin. He told the illustrator Edmund Garrett in the 1890s, use that sword as the model for the handheld sword held suspended above the caricature of a Native figure and the Latin motto beneath, peace under the sword, essentially. Okay? Massachusetts is the last state flag in the entire country still representing the doctrine of white supremacy. And we've tried extremely hard to get this changed. And now all of a sudden, we're going to stop that push for a year, for 2 years, however long it takes, for the indigenous leaders who serve without pay on an advisory committee set up by the Senate of Massachusetts General Court. And I want to particularly name our own state senator, Jo Comeford, for her tireless efforts to push this forward and through the Senate. And they won that vote because of the advocacy work that these communities, 97 of them, even the ones that lost very, very narrowly, we held the conversation.

0: about what this imagery means in more than a quarter of the cities and towns. And now 89 have said, take this horrible flag down and do not make it us teach it to our children in public schools ever again. Because we love and welcome the beautiful diversity of the Commonwealth. And this sword threatens not just Native people, not just the people of Boricua, not just the Haitians who are in hiding now, and not just all the children of color in our public schools, but it threatens all of us. We've seen far too much of this policy of peace under the sword. So we would invite you to join us along the way in the walk, and you can find out more. This walk is called Walk for a New Dawn, because we're going to walk to the Dawnland, to the beaches and shorefronts of Boston Harbor. And this is the Dawnland. This is where the sun first rises and touches all of Turtle Island. Come walk with us any step of the way. Walk with us for a mile. Our route will be online. You can find out by going to info@changethemassflag.com. I know it's complicated to put these little, somehow separate issues and pieces together. We're going to be carrying a leaflet that Catherine Harrelson has been developing. We're going to leave it in every single newspaper tube that we pass along the way. We're going to bring this issue right home to the Berkshires, Franklin County, Worcester County. We're going to walk right to the Boston State House, and we're going to say, Governor, no more sand mining on sacred homelands. Thank you, Glenn. Thank you, Don. Thank you, Catherine. And to your listeners, there's an opportunity to meet Catherine in person, and that is coming up here at what they call the Pocumtuck Homelands Festival. Our walk is timed to arrive at that on Saturday morning, August 1st, at what is called Unity Park, 01376, in the village of Great Falls. And if we get in time, we invite you all to join us to be there in time. We're going to get there by 10 a.m. to hear the great Tom Porter from Akwesasne, a Mohawk elder, give the opening blessing. You do not want to miss his speech. Catherine's going to have a table there. I'm going to be sitting next to her. There will be Native vendors, Native food trucks, Native culture, Native dancing and drumming. Come meet your neighbors and celebrate indigeneity for real at the Pocumtuck Homelands Fest, August 1st and 2nd, Unity Park, Great Falls, 01376. Thank you very much.
1: Excellent.
2: Thank you both.
1: Really. It was very moving, David. Thanks very much.
3: Appreciate it, guys. Thank you so much.
1: Well, that was just excellent. And then we'll have more information on the blog, how you can participate in the walk and get updates. And we'll update it on the show as the walk proceeds. I guess we'll go on to the bus stop billboard now and remind everyone that on the very top is a listing of all the weekly event standouts, what have you, regarding and aimed at what's going on down in Washington. So there's that. But now let's go down to Wednesday, July 22nd, 7 to 8:30 p.m. Orientation to Invisible Northampton. This is virtual. Are you horrified and/or angry about what's going on, about the ongoing assaults on our democracy? Find out from Indivisible Northampton. Go to the blog, click on the link to learn more about that.
2: 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It's free and open to all. And there's a link on the blog to sign up for that.
1: Okay, and then Saturday, July 26th, 1 to 3 p.m. is Northfield Fix-It Fair, rain or shine. And that's at the Northfield Golf Club Beach House in Northfield, Mass.
2: All right, Sunday, July 26th, 5:30 to 6:30 p.m. It's New National Parks for New England with Michael Kellett and Susan Messino. It's free and open to the public. And there is information about that on the blog. It will be held at Greylock State Reservation at the Bascom Lodge, which is up at the top at the summit. And there is a link to that on the blog. Check it out.
1: Okay, this next one I don't know much about. It's a little dense. Tuesday, July 28th, 10 a.m. and 6 p.m., the Mass DEP is proposing these amendments concurrent with the Department of Energy Resources' proposed revisions. And let's see, DOER, CO2 budget trading program, auction regulation, and some other items. Anyway, there's a website on the blog, and you can find out what that's about.
2: All right, Wednesday, July 29th, from 11 a.m. to 1 p.m., it's the Western Mass Delegation to ICE Standout in Burlington, Mass., and there's usually about 40 to 70 people joining in the protest, so you need to register for that so that they know you're coming, and there's also a carpool site to sign up for sharing a ride out there to Burlington, so they're going to plan to meet somewhere in Western Mass at about 8:30 a.m. in order to be out there in the eastern part of the state by 10:30 or so. So go to the blog, check out that.
1: And then on Wednesday, July 29th, 4 to 5 p.m., Safeguarding Seascapes for Seabirds. It's a Zoom, and when you register, you'll get the link. Unsustainable fisheries, rising temperatures, water pollution, and more threatened balance of the ecosystem with grim consequences for seabirds. And come up with some potential solutions there, I hope. Go to the blog, click on the link to learn more about that.
2: And finally, Thursday, August 6th at 1 p.m., it's Clean Energy Group's Beyond Lithium webinar series, which spotlights emerging energy storage technologies that go beyond the lithium-ion battery. So each session will feature a non-lithium storage manufacturing company, and they'll offer a practical look at how their systems work, where they're being deployed, and compare the performance and other things. So there's a link on the blog to find out more about that.
1: Okay, it looks like it's about it for this show. Am I forgetting anything?
2: Yeah, one more thing, and that is, listen to your mother.
1: Please. Okay, this is Dio saying adios.
2: And I'm Glenn Ayers. Folks, get outside, get involved, and we'll see you on the walk.
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1: Oh, it must feel sacrilegious cutting Neil off there. Good morning. 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My name is Brian. This is Biscuit. All right, good morning. It's a little bit of a repeat there. So this is WMCB Greenfield Western Mass Community Broadcasting, 107.9 FM, and streaming at WMCB.net. So a good, hopefully rainy day that we got coming to Forest on this Tuesday. Beautiful day yesterday, but we do need the moisture. Rivers are low. We have some family in visiting and looking down into the Connecticut River and some other tertiary streams around here. You can see that the water level is quite low, so it'd be good to get some rain into the ground and into the reservoirs. So, all right. So this morning we're going to be listening to a kind of a potpourri of music, I guess. I did catch the Government Mule show last. What night was it? Anyway, Government Mule over at the Treehouse, and quite a nice performance. So we're going to hear something off of that from that show. And anyway, some other things. We got some Yes coming in for you, too. And Robin Hitchcock has a new release out. We're going to hear a little something from that. So let's get into the music.

All right, so we don't need to hit that replay button, do I? But I did anyway, so good time to take a break. Let's see, you are listening to WMCBLP 107.9 FM and WMCB.net. My name is Brian, this is Biscuits and Jam. And that was Emerson, Lake, and Palmer Watching Over You. Before that, Robin Hitchcock, Yesterday's Rain, Twisted Teens with Hand Me a Cigarette, Arthur Lee and Love with Goodbye. Arthur Russell with Goodbye, Old Paint, and Arthur Lee and Love doing Somebody's Watching You. And we started off with Siberian Katru from Yes. And all right, hope you're enjoying this morning's musical selection. And so we should just get back to it, I suppose, here. And Steely Dan.

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2: And I keep on getting better and better.
1: The sounds you are about to hear will be devastating to your ear.
2: You'll die when you die.
3: He got a sore shell and he tried to save him by giving him hamburger and things. But he died.
2: You'll die when you die.
3: Sort of a tragedy for me. Sort of a tragedy for me. But he died. Sort of a tragedy for me. Sort of a tragedy for me.
2: You'll die when you die.
3: Sort of a tragedy for me. Sort of a tragedy for me. Sort of a tragedy for me.
2: You'll die when you die.
3: Sort of a tragedy for me. Sort of a tragedy for me.
4: I feel miserable.
2: And I keep on getting better and better.
5: Something in my mind keep on buzzing around.
6: One thing that I know is, if you're good, you go up to heaven. You get wings, I think. If you're bad, you go down to the devil.
3: Sort of a tragedy for me.
6: And when you go to the devil, you don't go up, you go down.
4: I feel miserable when I'm bad. I feel miserable inside, but on the outside, I just feel like I feel now.
2: And I keep on getting better and better.
7: Howdy, it's Maria, here for Psychedelic Arrhythmia. It's really a tragedy for me that kid's turtle died, and I hope he gets wings and goes up to heaven and doesn't go down where bad people go. But I think that turtles probably have their own heaven anyway. But I'm feeling like I keep getting badder and badder. I hope the show is going to be better and better, and I hope you enjoy it. I'm doing something different today because I'll be away, so I'm out of the studio, and I am pre-recording this from my desk at Greenfield Records. 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You can't get any higher on the dial. Really is last on the dial, but first in our hearts. And I hope that you enjoy the station as the soundtrack of Greenfield. I'm going to start things off here today with a song by my offspring Ruth and her band Moth's Frog. Please enjoy.

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1: And it is having an effect on those who are listening to it.
0: How is it possible for lyrics to have an impact on the individual? You hear these lyrics. They are then programmed into the subconscious mind.
2: I still like the music, but...
0: Programmed into the subconscious mind.
1: It is having an effect.
2: We can't get away from it.
1: On those who are listening to it. And it is having an effect. And it is having an effect.
0: They are then programmed into the subconscious mind. The subconscious mind.
2: We're exposed to this music, we can't get away from it.
1: And it is having an effect on those who are listening to it.

0: 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And I am Maria. You've got it locked into Psychedelic Arrhythmia. This is a different kind of program this time because I'm recording it from afar in a record store, Greenfield Records.
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0: And I hope you're enjoying this. Be a little bit of a weirder show, perhaps, than usual. Having fun messing with some audio. And we heard Moth's Frog at the beginning. That's my daughter Ruth's band. And we had a little bit of mashed up stuff from the Kalahari Surfers from South Africa. We heard the Residents, Rhapsody in Blue, and the West Virginia University Percussion Ensemble. And keep it locked in here. This is last on the dial, first in our hearts, 107.9.

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0: 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Let's beam up.
1: Elevator going up. 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

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Those are the places. This is Jess, your host. my birthday is coming up in a few weeks, and so I thought it would be fun to do a few shows leading up to my birthday of songs that I listened to a lot growing up, music that I liked growing up. And because there's 3 weeks of radio time till my birthday, since we will be skipping next week, I split it into thirds. I'll be 33 in a few weeks. And so today I'm playing music that I listened to a lot when I was up to like 11 years old-ish. And then in 2 weeks after the radio break, I will be doing songs, I guess, till I'm 22. And then the day before my birthday, my show will be songs between 23 and 33 years old that I have listened to. That was a weird sentence. Anyway, so today will mostly be probably like early 2000s throwbacks, you know? I did not really plan out what I will play, but I have a bunch of different stuff here, and I'm just gonna see what I do. And you all will see what I do too, or hear what I do, rather. Anyway, those first couple of songs, we had Escape by Enrique Iglesias. I used to love that song. I was really, really into that song. And then we had Things I'll Never Say by Avril Lavigne, which, I was a big Avril fan as well. Yeah, and I hope everyone's having a nice day out there and staying dry or getting wet if you want to do that. Seems like we will be, I don't know, getting lots of rain. It's kind of confusing so far today, the rain on and off, but I don't know, it'll be good. Get some rain. Hopefully other places that need rain will get some rain someday soon as well. Okay, well, yeah, I hope you all enjoy this mostly 2000, early 2000 songs, mostly poppy stuff that I'll be playing, because that is most of what I listened to as a kid. I mean, I listened to a lot of classic rock and stuff too, some stuff that I definitely won't play. I was really thinking about, I was really into some POD, but I didn't really feel like playing the POD songs that I was into on here. Also, I was really into the song, when I was trying to think of songs that I really liked as a kid, I also really liked Last Kiss by Pearl Jam, which I fully did not understand how sad and, you know, it's really tragic death song. But as a kid, I thought, it's a great bop. But I did re-listen to it, and I was like, I don't really think I want to play this on the radio today. So anyway, how many times can I say anyway? Hopefully that wasn't too loud when I just said it that time. I'm going to play some more music. Enjoy.

She likes me for me, not because I sing like Pavarotti or because I'm such a hottie. I like her for her, not because she's fat like Cindy Crawford. She has got so much to offer. Why

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This is Wyrm Sounds with your host, Jess. Today, we are listening to songs that I really liked up until, well, I liked them past the age, but this is ages 0 to 11. Ages 0 to 11 music that I listen to. And yeah, just re-listening to that song now, I'm like, wow, there's a reference in there that I only recently I'm getting. He's saying Jim Carrey, like the Cable Guy. I just watched the Cable Guy for the first time sometime in the past year. Anyway, wow, I gotta put my anyway count up, see how many times I say that. Those last few songs we heard were Hands by Jewel. Absolutely by 9 Days, and Hey Leonardo by Blessed Union of Souls. All great bops. I'm having fun listening to these. I haven't listened to a lot of this music in a long time, and so I'm enjoying hearing it now as I play it for you. And yeah, hopefully I have been selective enough in what I am putting as my maybe to play today list that I do not play any curse words. I think I'll be safe. What do I have to say about my birthday, about aging? What a blessing it is to age, truly, all the time. I'm so grateful to be alive, and as I approach my birthday, I really am like, wow, yeah, what a blessing it is to age. And there are so many people that don't get to do that for a variety of reasons, including, you know, stuff entirely out of their control and ways that our systems just keep people down and kill people. And you know, there are so many children that are between 0 and 11 that have been killed in Palestine over the past few years, but even before that. And yeah, it just really is such a great, extreme blessing to be able to age and to have safety and comfort. And yeah, I just want to name that, and I am going to keep playing music now.

Hello, you're listening to Worm Sounds. We're listening to songs that I listen to from ages 0 to 11. that was just all the small things, Blink-182. And I have, a really strong memory of having a singles cassette that had that song on one side and their song Eminem's on the other side. And we did not really listen to Eminem's. We just would skip back to the, rewind it back to replay the same side over and over again. Listening to all the small things, I really remember doing that when we were driving around, just asking my parents to replay all the small things continuously. Before that, we had Girl All the Bad Guys Want by Bowling for Soup. Fun song. I actually have listened to that one more recently because I had a moment sometime in the past couple of years where I got really into a community choir version, cover of that song. Maybe I'll play that on the radio sometimes. Maybe I'll play it on a covers show. It feels like a really funny song to have a community choir sort of situation do, in my opinion. And before that, we had Every Morning by Sugar Ray. I was a big Sugar Ray fan. Honestly, still fun. I might have to revisit some Sugar Ray. And now I'm going to read you all a diary entry of mine from November 7th, 2001. So I would have been 8 when I wrote this. And it's just kind of funny to me lamenting my situation. Dear diary, I have croup and a cold. I really don't feel good. I was absent 2 days in a row in school. I wonder what we learned. The last day I was in, we were talking about birds and bats mostly. I know script. I just have to learn a few more in lowercase than all the uppercase. Since I already know the capital J in script, I can write my name in script. But my teacher, Miss Yarosh, won't let us because some of my classmates don't know their first letter of their name in capital script. I guess that's a good reason. But if I could write my name in script in class, I'd write it like this. And then I wrote my name in script. Pretty good, isn't it? My teacher makes us put our first and last names. I mean, why? And every month I have to do a different book project, like a mobile or mask. It is so not cool. Once we hand one in, we get assigned another one. Bummer, ain't it? Now I'm freezing because of my cold. I lost my friend too. I mean, how much worse can it get? Oh, I know how much worse it can get. She joined Rachel, the meanest girl I know. So I have croup, a cold, lost my best friend, Trishy. Trishy is short for Patricia. She is now best friends with the meanest girl I know called Rachel. I did not like Rachel since first grade. Now I really want to know how much worse can it get? And if it can get any worse, can it? Huh? Man. I don't know. There's just something really sweet, fun, funny to me seeing my old journal entries and diary entries. I feel very fortunate to be a person who has journaled a lot consistently through my life. And I don't know, struggling with different things at different times, just like kids are people, we had the experience of being kids. It's so weird how we treat children societally when it's just like, we're all just alive. We're all just humans. We're all just having our own struggles, concerns. I don't know. I also just love my writing style of my older diary entries. Lots of frowny faces, exclamation points, lots of I don't know. Anyway, let's play some more music, why don't we?

0: recognize. I said, fellas, yo, you gotta get out.
1: Hey, man, I heard this was an open house.
0: Open house?
1: Yeah, that's what the flyer said.
0: I didn't put a flyer.
1: Well, somebody did.
0: Then walked in the girl I'm crushing, and the kids spilled juice on my mom's new cushion.

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This is Jess, and we are getting to the end of the hour. I feel like it's going to be a weird little chunk of time. I have to figure out what songs will fit. But I hope that y'all are having a nice day out there and that you have been enjoying the rain, if it's still happening. I'll see when I get back out there. And I hope you've been enjoying this weird little tunes from my childhood. Yeah, the last few songs I played, we had Aaron's Party by Aaron Carter, then Boogie Shoes by Casey and the Sunshine Band, Tearing Up My Heart by NSYNC, and More to Life by Stacey Orrico. And yeah, I don't know. I've been having a fun time doing this, and

I ran by my house before I came here to grab some journals and things to see if there was anything that I would want to share on the radio. And I've been having a fun time sitting here listening to music and flipping through those things. I will say this one other thing that I found that is from this like fill in the blank book, some advice, some wisdom from my 10-year-old self here. So it has a prompt and then I had to like write an answer. So it says, when I grow up, I'll try to remember that kids hate it when their parents are sarcastic. Okay. Just a note out there for y'all. And when I grow up, I'll try to remember that kids love it when they are congratulated sincerely. Again, sort of a thing of, yeah, we're kids are just people, you know, why are we so weird about it? Why do we think that kids don't want and deserve the same treatment that we give to adult humans? I don't know. Okay, let's see. I think I will just have time for one more song, and maybe I'll just go... This will not be early 2000s. This is Lean On Me by Bill Withers. I was really... very into this song as a child. I really remember listening to it a lot. And I don't know, it's interesting to think about different music I enjoyed as a kid and like different sounds that are happening. And maybe that's why I enjoyed it, or like when I did or didn't understand lyrics to things, where, like I was saying earlier with Last Kiss, where it's like, oh, I totally was not registering the lyrics fully, but I really enjoyed that song. But then I think there are other songs that I really enjoyed because I was more understanding the lyrics. Anyway, I think that's true for Lean On Me. I just always thought it was so sweet and nice. Okay, well, that'll be my last song, and I hope y'all have a nice rest of your days. Thanks for listening. Send me an email. I'm going to say that every time, maybe. I would love to get an email. It would be so fun and exciting. Wormsounds@protonmail.com. Okay, thanks. Bye.

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2: Okay, all right.
3: So now we're officially...
2: What up, everyone?
1: All right, it's the Vinyl Frontier. I'm DJ Overtime, and I'm here with a very special guest who hasn't been here yet in the building.
2: First time
1: at the Vinyl Frontier. And yeah, what do you think so far?
2: Yeah, hey, excited to be here. You're clearly thriving, and I gotta hand it to you, buddy. I gotta hand it to you. This kid, I tell you what.
1: Thank you, dude.
2: Oh yeah, we're thriving.
1: Yeah, man. Abundance.
2: Oh, God, yeah.
1: So, been doing this show now for like a few years. Had some pretty decent guests, interviews, different people, artists. Like one of my last guests was someone from the city council. Probably going to get the mayor in here soon.
2: Right on, man. Yeah. I can dig it.
1: Some musicians, political figures. I got questions, you know?
2: Yeah, and, you know, I demand some answers.
1: So we're gonna get into a couple tracks here and then just talk about stuff and
2: giddy
1: chill
2: up.
1: You know? Let's introduce yourself one more time. So,
2: My name is Jake Rinaldi, born and raised in the Valley, Greenfield. Represent the 413 Boneyard status. Holla.
1: All right. There you go, man. So thanks again for coming through.
2: Thank you for having me, man. Thank you. This is good stuff.
1: We're going to get to some more talking and stuff soon. Yeah. So anyways, how's life?
2: Hey, it's going pretty well, dude. Still working at Brat. Nice. Doing the maintenance thing there. And getting out of work. Trying to enjoy the nice weather.
1: Yes, sir.
2: You gotta soak in the summer.
1: So, folks, we've got some brand new music. We're gonna start it off with some brand new. We got some brand new Fat Joe and Jada Kiss.
2: We've got
1: the brand new latest track. It's called The Aroma. So let's start it out with that, all right?
2: Let's go.
4: If you play with Joe Parner, any of these Spanish coming up in this game, you. Is getting handed to you.

0: DJ Overtime.
1: What the fiends scream. This MJM Prince, the Supreme Team. Huh? Indoor. Pull up. Fiends dancing in line.
0: DJ Overtime.
2: Any of these Spanish coming up in this game, you is getting handed to you.

0: DJ Overtime. Most of these rappers say they like mine, but it do not feel the same. DJ Overtime.
1: No, I don't really think you would do what you gotta show me. When

0: What do you think, man? A new track.
1: Okay, okay.
0: Yeah, it's been a while since you heard anything from Jada or Joe.
1: It has been a hot minute.
0: Like, a long time, right?
1: Right.
0: When's the last time you heard something from Jada and Joe that sounded legit like this?
1: Oh, I mean, it was a while ago.
0: Yeah, yeah, because I remember Fat Joe from Lean Back.
1: Right, back in them days.
0: And I remember Jadakiss from, like, Kiss It.
1: Yeah, it was funny Jadakiss story. You remember that show Punk'd?
0: Yeah.
1: Right? So I remember watching an episode where they tried to punk Jadakiss. He was unpunkable, yo. They were supposed to get him out of his vehicle, and all he did was stick his like head up out of the sunroof, and he caught wind of sun. You know, he knew it was
0: no good.
1: Yeah. And Ashton Kutcher was like, I don't even know what I was thinking trying to punk this guy.
0: Yeah, they went a little too far sometimes.
1: Right.
0: Sometimes, for sure. Some people are unpunkable.
1: Right.
0: Some people just don't even deserve it, too.
1: Exactly.
0: You know, like people like Ashton and his friends, they deserve that stuff.
1: Yeah, but, you know, he had a lot of nerve, hey, I tell ya.
0: So every so often, dude, we get some interceptions from, like the moon or outer space. I think we're receiving one here. Let's see what's...
1: Oh, okay.
0: Let's see what's going on.
1: It could be the Mothman, hey.
2: Yes, we are. The flying saucer has landed again. Washington, the Secretary of Defense has just said...
3: Ain't that a shame?
4: That was Skinny Dynamo's record. That's a shame.
5: This is John Cameron, Cameron Part 2. Gathered around me are several of the spacemen. Tell us, have you come to conquer the world? And now would you repeat that in English?
6: Don't want the world to have...
0: All right, let's keep it moving, man. We got another track.
1: Okay, okay.
0: We'll talk about that space reception in a second.
1: Yeah, definitely. We'll put a pin in that.
0: Here's Joseph.

0: president has just issued a statement to the spacemen, and we quote,
1: "You can do anything but lay off of my blue suede shoes."
2: That was Pa Gherkin's record, Shoes.
0: We switch you again downtown.
3: This is John Cameron, Cameron downtown.
4: I've been to the midnight attraction. Tell him see you the one from the icon. And we have to have Joseph Condorator.
5: Yeah,
4: yo, people, showtime.

0: Mm-hmm. All right. That was another Joseph Cotton song. And I'm here with the one and the only Jake. I was trying to think of some some DJ type of nickname for you, you know? Maybe we'll embellish on that, and we'll try to figure that out.
1: Some people call me DJ Fork Tongue.
0: DJ Fork Tongue?
1: Yeah.
0: Any reason why?
1: Yeah, man, you ever seen a snake's tongue?
0: Do you actually have a forked tongue?
1: Nah, man, nah, you overthinking it.
0: Yeah.
1: Anything related to snakes, you know?
0: Definitely overthinking it.
1: Yeah, you know, I survived Whacking Day a month or so ago, and for those who don't know what Whacking Day is, it's when, people, they get these clubs and they attack all the snakes in the town. If you've ever seen that episode of The Simpsons.
0: Oh. Okay, that makes sense. Yep.
1: Yup, Barry White is the special guest star on that episode.
0: This must be because of the reception.
1: Yeah, dude, I tell you.
2: Tell us, how were the saucers able to land?
0: So there's been a lot of stuff on the internet, actually, and online about the saucers and all this crap, and do you think it's just another distraction?
1: Well, I'll tell you this, there's a lot of distractions out there. I don't go on to, like, I mean, I have a Facebook, but I just only see pop-ups of whatnot. But, yeah, man, there's flying saucers out there.
0: Never know. I mean, I guess there's some, like, here, probably on the roof right now.
1: Oh, there's definitely some close by.
0: All right, folks, we're going to bring you some more music, and then we're going to have some more fun talk, and we'll find out some more about our very special mystery guest.
1: Yes, indeed.
0: Stay tuned.
3: The outfit runs over 150. You're going to be in for a surprise when we get away from these metal bulkheads.
4: Which is precisely why I want to be ready and waiting when he steps off that ladder.
3: Room empty, Chief.

0: Lieutenant, we present to you the moon. All right, slowly does it. After me.
1: AC, you bring up the rear.
2: Right.
1: Careful getting off now.
2: Okay, sir.
3: Yo!
0: Hold it. See what I mean?
3: Oh, this is going to be awkward until I get back the other 5/6 of me. The suit only makes it more so. If only it were somehow weighted with extra...
1: Impossible, Lieutenant. The extra transport for 3 men would amount to over a ton. Oh, you'll develop your moon legs quickly enough. And plenty of time to start considering the problem of getting used to Earth gravity again. Now, as a veteran of 1 minute, what do you think of this barren place?
4: Holiday style, when everything is so irate.
5: See that?

0: is tiny. DJ Overtime. Yeah, honey, man, we're doing overtime here. DJ Overtime. Yeah, when man, we're doing overtime here.
1: That was Holiday Stylie by Big O Ranks and Joseph Cotton. And I was telling my buddy how that's two dudes from France and one dude from Jamaica. And they all do a great job. We're going to play some more of those summertime barbecue, light up the grill jams coming up. You know what I mean? That's the vibe in here today.
2: I tell you what.
1: And shout out to our listeners. I hope they're out there listening. Shout out to Keith.
2: Yep.
1: Big Keith.
2: Rizzo. Shout out to Billy. You know who I'm talking about.
1: You know who I'm talking about.
2: We got the whole Boneyard crew. Our thriving levels will not stop.
1: Thriving levels will not stop. And we'll get the mic levels right.
2: Mm-hmm.
1: You know what I mean?
2: Oh, God, yeah.
1: And we'll be in the building here for about another hour or so. So stay tuned. Don't look any further, all right? You're locked in now. We got you covered. Between Jake and Overtime, it's a big deal.
2: Oh, let me tell you right now.
1: It's a big deal.
2: It's a wrap.
1: It's a big deal. Don't look any further.
2: Get it.

0: That was Dennis Edwards, Don't Look Any Further. One of my favorite jams.
1: Please believe.
0: We're going to keep it moving. We got some more heavy hitters like that. You know what I mean? Because you know who's in the building. It's overtime. Get it. It's Jake in the building. So we can't hit the brake. All right? Because we're building.
1: Strictly high-stepping.
0: So we're building in the building. All right? And you know what? It's never too much good vibes, man.
1: Yeah.
0: So we'll keep it moving with Luther Vandross. 107.9 FM WMCB LP Greenfield. 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
1: With hey,
0: special guest Jake in the building. I can't

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1: The spacemen have gone again, but look to the skies.
2: Look to the skies.
1: The saucers will always be there.
2: The heck is that? What's going on up there, Jake?
3: There's something in the sky.
2: Uh-oh. Well, I think they want to hear some more of that good music, you know what I'm saying? Mm-hmm. You dig what I'm talking about?
3: Oh, yeah.
2: Okay.
3: Pick it up what you're putting down.
2: Yeah. Because without this music, I feel like those aliens are going to get feisty.
3: No, they will get upset.
2: They're going to just let us grill.
3: No, no, no.
2: You know?
3: Listen, left to Colin Wilson.
2: They're going to get real ill.
3: Right. I seen E.T. do that
2: which
3: one time.
2: Yo, if you had a choice, which one would you invite to your barbecue? The little grays? You want the tall whites, the tall Nordics? Do you want the insectoid? That's the 8-foot-tall praying mantis. Yeah, or the reptilian. We'll take some callers with that.
3: Yeah.
2: 475-3958. The timeline is open. 475-3958. The timeline. Don't wait.
3: Timeline.
2: 475-3958. Write it down so you don't forget.

0: That was Love Come Down by Evelyn Champagne King. Wow, what a good jam. Are you feeling these summertime jams?
1: Very much so.
0: It doesn't get too much better, right?
1: Yeah, I'd say so. Feel man. Good. Yeah.
0: Do you remember any of these jams? Maybe you heard them in some samples, like hip hop jam songs.
1: I have. They are familiar, and I'll tell you this: they are flavor.
0: Yeah. Mm. Wait till you hear this next one: Return of the Jake.
1: Oh, okay.
0: You remember that one?
1: Yeah. Oh God, yeah.
0: Yeah. I think it's by Mark Morrison. Return of the Jake. Uh-oh. Here we go.

0: You're tuned in to 107.9 WMCBLP. I'm here with special guest Jake the Snake.
1: Yo, what's up?
0: I know a producer named Jake One. You heard of Jake One?
1: You know what? I have.
0: Yeah. It's really good.
1: Now, how's everybody doing out there, huh? We're doing good? Everyone beating the heat, huh?
0: Is anyone not beating the heat? Is everyone all right? 475-3958. Let us know if you're okay out there.
1: Yeah, let us know if you're out there popping fire hydrants and,
0: We also have some advice if you need to, you know, beat the heat. We can help you out with that, you know, like, get some ice, dip in the pool, that sort of thing.
1: You know,
0: all right.
1: Beat the heat. Take a seat.
0: We've got some more songs here to help you beat the heat, too, to go with your barbecue, with your, you know,
1: your
0: outdoor festivities down by the river.
1: Yes, indeed.
0: So this one's called Jamaica Cold.
1: Yes,
0: it's snowing in Jamaica. So, yo, this is a new song that I was feeling. So you let me know what you think about.
1: All right.
0: All right. Here we go. Cotton, mixture full of me pints.

0: Man, I like that song. Joseph Cotton. Cold in Jamaica. I hope everybody's having a great day. Thank you for tuning in, and I appreciate it.
1: Yes, hey. And I just want to give a big shout out, pay homage for having me here, man. Really appreciate it.
0: No problem, dude. These receptions, man, are wild, right?
1: Yeah, they are something else.
0: Receptions, man, are wild, right?
1: Yeah, they are something else.
2: Frozen by night and blasted by...

0: resist the temptation to play around.
1: Reminds me
0: with
1: of something out of that old show there.
2: Which show?
1: That show where like all the mad weird stuff happens.
2: Oh, Twilight Zone?
1: Yeah, dude, yeah.
2: All right, here's a new jam called Reggae Fans. Another Joseph Cotton song with DJ Air Afrique. Have to let me know what you think.
1: Okay.
2: All right.
3: DJ Overtime.

0: We switch you again downtown.
1: This is John Cameron, Cameron downtown.
2: Uh-oh. Reception.
3: Professor Sassidian of the British Institute, tell us,
4: how were the saucers able to land? Well, you see, the motor cooled down, the heat went down.
5: That was Huckleberry's recording, The Motor Cooled Down.
4: This is John Cameron, Cameron again. I believe the spaceman has a final parting word.
6: See you later, alligator.
4: We return you now to our studio.
2: You ready for some more jams?
5: Have gone again.
7: Yes, indeed.
5: But look to the skies. The saucers will always be there.
8: Always be there.

0: special guest in the building.
1: How we doing?
0: We're doing pretty good, man. It's been quite a week. It's been hot.
1: Yeah.
0: You know, and people been going out of their minds.
1: I know, more than they usually do. Yeah, the heat will drive a man insane.
0: Yeah. This something about the humidity, you know.
1: Yeah, humidity.
0: When you've got the humidity combined with the sun, you know, the heat.
1: Yeah, it's a deadly combination.
0: Right. Yeah, that's when everything goes crazy, mm-hmm. And people don't really know what to do. You know.
1: I know. Winters are gonna be tough.
0: I've been telling people get their vitamin C. So here's another song by Joseph named Vitamin C.
1: Okay.
0: Yeah, man.

0: right, folks. That was Vitamin C by Joseph Cotton. And do you remember Buju Banton?
1: Oh, hell yeah.
0: Okay, he's back, dude. I got his latest track right here. You ready
1: for this? Okay, do you know he's got a brother named Pato Banton?
0: Oh, I did hear about that.
1: Yeah.
0: So his latest track is called Butterflies. You ready for this?
1: Yeah. All
0: right, wheel up, wheel up. Pretty
2: later. DJ Overtime is the boss.
3: Coming on the

0: All right, let's see. Coming up next, we've got a special request from the guest. If you want to explain about E-Life more days ahead.
1: I was in my car listening to one of them stations, and I heard this song, and you know what? I was like, this is where it's at.
0: This is where it's at.
1: I was like,
0: All right, let's get into it. Someone's out there in their car, man, listening to it, so...

0: So this is that stuff. This is the kind of beats that I make, man. Yeah, did you know that? You know I make beats, right?
1: I knew that, but I didn't. I haven't got a chance. Do we haven't?
0: We
1: had
0: haven't.
1: A chance to get back and reminisce.
0: Let's. You want me to play one of my beats?
1: Oh hell yeah!
0: Might as well, right?
1: Yeah.
0: All right. Let's try it. Give the credit to God. God, God, God.
1: Oh.
0: All right, here we go, folks. This is one of my homemade beats.

0: it's going down, man. It's the DJ Overtime. It's on the East Coast, man. Hey, it's going down on the East Coast.
1: I wonder what he would say if I could see him today. Would he say I did good or did he say I did bad? And I need to get on my knees and pray.

0: what I want to do with this, but I'd have to re-record it. I'd have to re-record it a certain way and just have those words come in when I'm ready for it to talk back to me. Mm-hmm. You know what I mean?
1: I see what you're saying.
0: Yeah. So that's just, that was just a little sample, just an example.
1: Right on, man. Yeah. Yeah. Oh, God, yeah.
0: Okay, okay, okay. Gotta keep it moving, right?
1: Yes.
0: Gotta keep it grooving, right? I'll be right back. I need to take a quick break. But the dude here is in Jake the Snake, all right?
1: Yes, indeed.

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I hope you can get up out your seat and move up and down to this one. Louis Rankin, one of my favorites.

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1: Road boy, I don't want to rock with bumper clap, me. Come on, come on.

0: Okay, buddy. We're still live. It's Tuesday the 14th. Want to let people know out there I do appreciate them tuning in.
1: Yep. Thank you all.
0: I'm here with Jake the Snake, a local legend.
1: Thank you for having me, my man.
0: Yeah.
1: This has been good. Real good, man.
0: You want to let the people know where they can find you at? Do you have any Instagram or a...
1: I don't. I have a Facebook, but I don't even go on it. I'm not...
0: You're not, big on social media?
1: Nah.
0: Not really big on social media either, you know? But I have to be on there a little bit.
1: Right. No, I hear you. Yeah, technology is on, man. It's continues to progress and...
0: Almost degresses, too, in ways. SpaceX has mad rockets exploding.
1: What are you talking about? I don't even know.
0: Like, you didn't hear about that? SpaceX is still working on trying to get to the moon and stuff.
1: Yeah, no, there's many problems out there.
0: Like technology progresses, but it can, degress.
1: Over.
0: The whole statement that NASA made about the moon thing was, that we destroyed that technology, and it's too difficult to rebuild, you know?
1: I bet it's a pain. Right.
0: It must be a pain, but at the same time, dude, what can't we build today? I don't get it. I don't get why there's just not people going from Mars, Moon, Earth, visiting already, you know? Just space trips and stuff.
1: Right? You think by now it would have happened, but let me tell you, it's a coming.
0: It's gotta be tougher to go, there and back than, it's, just as tough to get to the bottom of the ocean and back, you know? Something to do with pressure, no air.
1: Yeah, there's definitely some factors. I tell you, they're going to get to the bottom of it.
0: Would you... So if you were picked, hand-picked, would you rather try to go to the bottom of the ocean or try to go, visit the moon and come back? There's no guarantees.
1: I think I'd do the moon. I know there's a lot of shady creatures that dwell...
0: Under the ocean?
1: Wicked, deep, dark.
0: Yeah.
1: And so I don't want to tangle with any of those things.
0: Because the final frontier could be sky or it could be the sea, you know, really, right?
1: I'll tell you this much, man. It's definitely thriving, you know? The final frontier, you can't stop us. Yeah, no, it's a wrap.
0: Dude, thank you.
1: Yeah, well, it's good stuff.
0: He's thriving. We're thriving. We're all thriving. Even the computer's happy to be, in the air conditioning right now, bro.
1: It really is.
2: Hold up. Wait a minute. Something ain't right.
0: What do you think of some of these sound effects so far, dude?
1: They're awesome, man. I would be poking at all those things so much. If someone's talking to me, I'll just be like, hold up.
0: The show is usually every other Tuesday.
1: Yup.
0: So it won't be next Tuesday, but the following Tuesday.
1: Yes, indeed.
0: And, you know,
1: yeah.
0: You might make another appearance.
1: Yeah, man, most definitely. I would love to. I had a lot of fun, man. This is my first time doing something like this, so thank you and thank everybody.
0: No problem.
1: Guys,
0: dude.
1: You know, it's good stuff, and... We all gotta just remember to slow down and breathe. And I'll tell you this, either be good or be good at it, huh?
0: There you go. You heard it here first, man. One of the first tidbits of wisdom in the final frontier from Jake the Snake is be good or be good at it.
1: Holla, holla, holla.
0: I'm pretty sure the crowd likes that, dude.
1: Oh, man, hey,
0: I saw a lot of people taking notes, actually.
1: Good, yes. Yeah, no, you got to study. Hey, study. Hit them books.
0: Oh, man. So life's like that, man. It's like a comedy sometimes. Other times,
1: man, dude,
0: drama.
1: If you can't find the humor in some things, hey,
0: then you're in trouble.
1: Yeah, it's going to be a rough one. Winters are going to be tough for you.
0: Yeah, you got to see the sense of humor in a lot of things. Makes it easier.
1: Without a doubt. Yeah, I've seen some pretty funny things, let me tell you guys.
0: Me too.
1: Let me tell you right now.
0: You don't even have to go to another planet to see some pretty crazy stuff on this one.
1: without.
0: I honestly think other planets would be mad normal.
1: Oh, yeah, dude, are you kidding me, dude? All the aliens are laughing at us. They're like, look at these fools.
0: Yeah, dude. They're probably thinking, like, look at all these TVs they stare at.
1: Yeah.
0: These black mirrors that blind them and program them. And meanwhile, they got, like, this super-duper eyesight like an eagle.
1: Right. They're thinking about, like, you know, touching base with us and, like, interacting. But then they've seen some things and they're like, yeah, maybe we, maybe people are all set with going there. But no, they'll come down eventually, you know.
0: Just to, like, stop us from whatever, ourselves.
1: Or just to, like, put the smack down and be like, listen here.
0: Crack a big egg of wisdom.
1: Right.
0: So when the aliens show up, they're cracking the real egg?
1: I'm pretty sure.
0: Dude, yeah, I thought Independence Day would be like Independence Day, dude, on this 4th. Like, I thought Will Smith would be like...
1: You could have worded... Oh, that was a good... I like how you worded that. Speaking of that movie, I have it on VHS.
0: Really?
1: Oh, yeah.
0: Nice.
1: Oh, yeah.
0: I got a VHS player,
1: yeah,
0: bro.
1: Yeah, I had a mini TV with the built-in VHS.
0: I got
1: VHS,
0: a mini TV, too, man.
1: They're pretty awesome, you know?
0: They are, yeah.
1: Yeah. Gotta get me another one of those things.
0: yeah, I know. Sometimes I wonder, like, when my mini TV goes, like, how sad I'll be, you know?
1: Oh, dude, it's gonna be devastating, but I got
0: mine. Mine, you can watch the movie, like, put in the tape, watch the movie, and at the end, it'll shut off, like, rewind the tape,
1: yeah.
0: Turn off the TV.
1: Yeah, no, see, now they were thinking there. That's
0: they were
1: good
0: really
1: stuff.
0: Thinking there. It saves you so much. And the new TVs don't even wanna do that stuff.
1: You know, they're sick, the new TVs, but my God, dude, it's like all the buttons and the codes and, you know.
0: Too much, yeah. Too much.
1: I could give it more of an effort to try to learn it as well, but.
0: It's not worth it. They last like 2 years, dude.
1: Yeah.
0: Not the same.
1: But no, I recently just found a bike on the side of the road, and it's pretty sweet. I brought it to Bicycle World and got, like, it fixed up. This thing is straight up like the bike that Debo rides out of Friday. Okay? I put a horn on it. And, yeah. So I pretty much just cruise around on that thing.
0: Nice, dude.

0: Sick. What do you think of that one?
1: I like that a lot. Oh, yeah.
0: That was our moment of silence.
1: That was the coolest thing I've ever experienced.
0: Dude. Yeah, that bro. That was our moment of silence for all you fools out there with those big, giant LED, like, TV screens that are just going to shut off in this heat wave.
1: Yeah.
0: No doubt.
1: That noise was sweet. I'm still trying to figure out how that...
0: It was almost like being inside a video game.
1: I can't even believe what just happened. You can do that at any time, huh?
0: Welcome to the Vinyl Frontier, dude.
1: Yeah.
0: You know, where it's good like that. Anytime.
1: That's real good.
0: Yeah.
1: Vinyl Frontier.
0: It's been a really...
1: is the best.
0: It is the best, dude. Thank you, man. Appreciate that.
1: This is the most chilled out I've been in quite some time.
2: Yes, indeed.
0: Gotta stay chilled, man. It's something that, like stress will unalive you.
1: Oh, yeah. Yeah, it'll definitely. You know? It'll take you down, man. It'll take you down.
0: Oh, it's the main thing, dude. Because there's all these things that we can't control, I feel like, that we wish we could. And, like stress is almost like thinking of, like, what... Like, in the, when I think of, like, bills or, like, the future,
1: man,
0: and stuff, I'm like...
1: I hear ya.
0: And then regrets, like, thinking about, like, the past. So that's, like, two different types of energy.
1: Right.
0: And then the present moment is usually... You don't have time to, like, have regret or
1: distress. I know, it's crazy how it works
0: you're
1: like
0: the,
1: that.
0: You're building something in the moment, right? Or
1: at least...
0: Or talking or singing or whatever. It's like, doing this show is, like, therapy almost.
1: Without a doubt.
0: You know?
1: Yeah.
0: It's like bringing you with me to my therapist sometimes or something.
1: Right?
0: But it's different, you know?
1: Yeah, no,
0: like,
1: this is really good, man. This is just what I needed. I can already feel like my neck muscle thing, like loosened up. It's not as tense. I mean.
0: Well, music is healing.
1: Yes,
0: it is. Vibration of healing. And laughter is healing.
1: Oh, yeah.
0: You know? So those are two high vibrational things, right?
1: Yes, indeed.
0: In one room.
1: Mm-hmm, mm-hmm.
0: And that's how it should stay, you know. And that's why I think it's important to have the speakers in here too, you know.
1: So, yes, man. Yes, I agree completely, man. See.
0: Yeah. And we usually do get some calls. We didn't get any today, but that's okay, you know.
1: Yeah. Next time, y'all here. You gotta make the phone calls. Dial the number.
0: Yeah.
1: Pick up the cellular device that you.
0: 475-3958. The feeling's great. Still don't know why they wait, but they hesitate.
1: Pick up the phone. You know the number.
0: You got 2 minutes, folks. 475-3958. Does anyone want to holler at Jake? You know? But...
1: Yeah, that's cool if you don't, you
0: 120
1: know.
0: Seconds is all you're going to get. You got to call now. That'd be funny if, like, Theo Vaughn called.
1: Yo, that would be out of control.
0: That would be crazy. I'd want to stay here, like, all night, dude, if you were getting callers like that.
1: Oh, yeah, I do. Me too. I'd be sticking around, you know? I'd order a Village pizza, you know?
0: Yeah.
1: Yeah.
0: Yeah. Village with extra cheese.
1: Oh, hey, don't I know it.
0: Extra grease.
1: Yeah, no, listen. I like the ranch. Oh, yeah.
0: Yeah, we'll get into pizza shops maybe next time. Because there's so many around here we could talk about. And we could do even, like, taste testing, you know.
1: Oh, without
0: I had a lady come in here and bring cookies.
1: Okay, I like
0: and
1: this.
0: And I was taste testing every different type of organically homemade cookies.
1: Maybe you were feasting. This one's pretty good.
0: And people love that episode.
1: Yeah.
0: Yeah, they wanted it on replay for a while, you know, like.
1: Well, I'd like to get a peek at this myself.
0: So, because we can do some stuff like that, so.
1: Right on. Yes, this is good. I got a good feeling about this.
0: Yeah,
1: you know?
0: Yeah. So anyways, thanks again, folks, for tuning in. And I hope everyone has a great Tuesday. 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And I'm DJ Overtime. Want to give a shout out to the other radio shows here, too.
1: Indeed, indeed.
0: We got Mick. Shout out to Mick. He has a great show.
1: Mick.
0: Shout out to Logan. She got a great show. Rock Witch. Shout out to all the shows. I don't have them in front of me right now, but much love and respect.
1: All right, y'all. Be good. Be good at it. Peace.
0: All right. See you next time.
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All right, there it is, Absent at Loss from Somos. That's from their 2019 Prison on a Hill album. Thank you, Mike Ferrantino. My late son, Phil Haggerty, on drums and synth and guitar. Justin Hanna guitar there as well. Mike, of course, on vocals and bass. And boy, I just heard Somos is playing up in the Boston area. I'm so excited. Unfortunately, going to be in Vermont. Won't be able to see them. Caught them up at the Sinclair in Cambridge not too long ago. Thoughts of my son, late son Phil Haggerty. This is Rick Haggerty with Kickin' It Worldwide. Thank you, Joey, for that wonderful Kickin' It Worldwide promo. Recording in my home studio. Please, if you would, check out Kickin' It Worldwide on Facebook. 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And when you're there, would you please hit the like or follow? It's an all-volunteer effort here and just shows me that you care, because I certainly care by bringing you this great new music and new events. I'm featuring the coolest new tune drop highlights from the end of July 2026 and other related tunes and events as well. 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You can follow me on Instagram at kickinit_worldwide and Blue Sky as well. 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And this is volume 128, my series of new music drops and events, etc. I've got climate connections for you as well. My show is viewable on YouTube. You search Rick Haggerty. I've also got some audio and video on archive.org. And thanks for checking that out. You know, the global music scene is currently in the height, as I've been talking about, and the summer season festivals and whatnot. So much going on. There are multi-genre gatherings across the U.S. and Europe, highly anticipated album rollouts, and there's some going on right here in where I live as well. So the big events, really, one of the big ones is Lollapalooza in Chicago. And that's end of July, beginning of August. Charlie XCX, Lord Jenny, the XX, Smashing Pumpkins, John Summit, and others. Let's see, Olivia Dean, Tate McRae, Lil Uzi Vert, Turnstile, Ethel Kane. There's also the Wacken Open in Wacken, Germany, July 29th to August 1st. That's heavy metal, if you like that. And also, Broadmasters Watergate Bay in Fistral Beach. That's in the UK. Indie and electronic music. Fatboy Slim will be there. Kasabian, Lily Allen performing West End Girl. Fabulous album. Loyal Karner and the Kooks. There's the Untold Festival. Also in Romania, August 6th to 9th. A lot of music there. Outland, Outside Land, San Francisco, August 7th to August 9th, multi-genre. And the Sziget Festival in Budapest, Hungary, August 11th to 15th, multi-genre. And we're expecting, leading up to late August, a tribute to Smashing Pumpkins, Sending Hearts to All My Diaries from various artists, August 7th, August 14th, a new compilation project from Suede. August 21st, Megatons has got an album coming out. And Ryan Hurd, Marilyn Manson, Pop and Rock, Olivia Rodrigo, The Rolling Stones, and Madonna, which I've highlighted. So coming up in my first set, I've got Sid with Blue June, Leon Bridges, Kalen Nash. I'm going to highlight Sid in this one. Sydney Lauren Bennett is an American singer, songwriter, and producer from Los Angeles. She first rose to prominence as the DJ and audio engineer for the hip-hop collective Odd Future. 2011, she transitioned to the front woman role, forming the Grammy-nominated R&B and soul band The Internet. Sid is known for her smooth conversational vocal style, often blending alternative R&B, neo-soul, and electronic influences. And she's also had an active solo career. She's released Finn in 2017, Broken Hearts Club in 2022. She won a Grammy for co-writing Beyoncé's hit Plastic Off the Sofa. How about that? From the Renaissance album. Sid's third solo album, Beard, is her latest project. I've got music from that. Thanks for joining me on this wonderful, vital journey of musical discovery. It's
what I consider it. I hope you too. Such a pleasure to be with you. Thanks so much for listening. Relax and enjoy the music. Let's get it rolling.

Hey, everybody, this is Pete Palazzolo, singer-songwriter from Canada, and I love listening to Rick Haggerty on Kicking It Worldwide. Keep on rocking. Cheers.

All right, there we go. That was Tender. Nia Archives featuring Sampha from the 2026 Emotional Junglist album. And hey, thank you, Pete Palazzolo, for that wonderful Kickin' It Worldwide promo. Before Nia and Sampha, we heard Masigo. That was Breathe from the 2026 Fix Your Face album. We also heard a couple from Leon Bridges, Tears of Joy, and Your Love is Electric from the 2026 Happiness Anytime Part 1 EP. We kicked it off with Sid from her 2026 Beard album. We heard Water and the really nice tune Callin' featuring Blue June. All right, we're going to move on to our next set, and the next couple of sets are going to be featuring on those events that are happening worldwide. I've got Charlie XCX, Lord, Tame Impala with Jenny, and the following set, Turnstile, John Summit with Absolutely, Olivia Dean, and Tate McRae, as well as Fatboy Slim with the Rolling Stones, Kasabian, and Lily Allen. You don't think I'd let Rolling Stones go, did you? They're really in kind of a backing mode in that particular song. You just tuned in. This is Rick Haggerty with Kickin' It Worldwide, up featuring the coolest new tune drop highlights and events from the end of July 2026 and other related tunes as well. Thanks so much for tuning in. Let's get right back to the music.

All right, there we go. That was Intro, the XX from the 2025 XX Deluxe album. We also heard Dracula from Jenny, the remix with Tame Impala. Great tune, great singer, 2026 single. We also heard from Lord from the 2025 Virgin album. We heard Favorite Daughter and What Was That? And we kicked it off with Charlie XCX from the 2026 Music Fashion Film album, Wink Wink and SS26. All right. Well, we're going to carry on to that next set of events, as I mentioned. As a reminder, I've got Turnstile, John Summit with Absolutely, Olivia Dean, and Tate McRae. Rick Haggerty here with Kicking It Worldwide. I'm featuring the coolest new tune drop highlights from the end of July 2026 and other related tunes, events as well, and these are the events. Here we go.

0: Why do so many fires seem to ignite during windy, red flare conditions? The truth is not that there are more fires when it's windy, is that wind makes them faster and more dangerous. Winds not only push the fire, but they also dry out fuels, provide more oxygen for the fire to grow, and spread embers farther in front of the main body of the fire, making containment efforts much more difficult. This is why extreme winds can quickly turn small fires into major disasters. In the first week of January alone, there have already been more than 55 wildfires, with several of them forcing major evacuations. So remember, it's not about how fires start, it's about how quickly they can spread when the conditions are just right. Even at this time of the year, it's important to remember it only takes one spark to start a wildfire, and preparedness is essential.
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All right, there it is, Absent at Loss from Somos. That's from their 2019 Prison on a Hill album. Thank you, Mike Ferrantino. My late son, Phil Haggerty, on drums and synth and guitar. Justin Hanna guitar there as well. Mike, of course, on vocals and bass. And boy, I just heard Somos is playing up in the Boston area. I'm so excited. Unfortunately, going to be in Vermont. Won't be able to see them. Caught them up at the Sinclair in Cambridge not too long ago. Thoughts of my son, late son Phil Haggerty. This is Rick Haggerty with Kickin' It Worldwide. Thank you, Joey, for that wonderful Kickin' It Worldwide promo. Recording in my home studio. Please, if you would, check out Kickin' It Worldwide on Facebook. That's at facebook.com/RickHaggertyVictor, H-A-G-G-E-R-T-Y. And when you're there, would you please hit the like or follow? It's an all-volunteer effort here and just shows me that you care, because I certainly care by bringing you this great new music and new events. I'm featuring the coolest new tune drop highlights from the end of July 2026 and other related tunes and events as well. Yeah, new music all around us, that's for sure. You can follow me on Instagram at kickinit_worldwide and Blue Sky as well. So thank you for being here. And this is volume 128, my series of new music drops and events, etc. I've got climate connections for you as well. My show is viewable on YouTube. You search Rick Haggerty. I've also got some audio and video on archive.org. And thanks for checking that out. You know, the global music scene is currently in the height, as I've been talking about, and the summer season festivals and whatnot. So much going on. There are multi-genre gatherings across the U.S. and Europe, highly anticipated album rollouts, and there's some going on right here in where I live as well. So the big events, really, one of the big ones is Lollapalooza in Chicago. And that's end of July, beginning of August. Charlie XCX, Lord Jenny, the XX, Smashing Pumpkins, John Summit, and others. Let's see, Olivia Dean, Tate McRae, Lil Uzi Vert, Turnstile, Ethel Kane. There's also the Wacken Open in Wacken, Germany, July 29th to August 1st. That's heavy metal, if you like that. And also, Broadmasters Watergate Bay in Fistral Beach. That's in the UK. Indie and electronic music. Fatboy Slim will be there. Kasabian, Lily Allen performing West End Girl. Fabulous album. Loyal Karner and the Kooks. There's the Untold Festival. Also in Romania, August 6th to 9th. A lot of music there. Outside Land, San Francisco, August 7th to August 9th, multi-genre. And the Sziget Festival in Budapest, Hungary, August 11th to 15th, multi-genre. And we're expecting, leading up to late August, a tribute to Smashing Pumpkins, Sending Hearts to All My Diaries from various artists, August 7th. August 14th, a new compilation project from Suede. August 21st, Megatons has got an album coming out. And Ryan Hurd, Marilyn Manson, Pop and Rock, Olivia Rodrigo, The Rolling Stones, and Madonna, which I've highlighted. So coming up in my first set, I've got Sid with Blue June, Leon Bridges, Kalen Nash. I'm going to highlight Sid in this one. Sydney Lauren Bennett is an American singer, songwriter, and producer from Los Angeles. She first rose to prominence as the DJ and audio engineer for the hip-hop collective Odd Future. 2011, she transitioned to the front woman role, forming the Grammy-nominated R&B and soul band The Internet. Sid is known for her smooth conversational vocal style, often blending alternative R&B, neo-soul, and electronic influences. And she's also had an active solo career. She's released Finn in 2017, Broken Hearts Club in 2022. She won a Grammy for co-writing Beyoncé's hit Plastic Off the Sofa. How about that? From the Renaissance album. Sid's third solo album, Beard, is her latest project. I've got music from that. Thanks for joining me on this wonderful, vital journey of musical discovery. It's
what I consider it. I hope you too. Such a pleasure to be with you. Thanks so much for listening. Relax and enjoy the music. Let's get it rolling.

Hey, everybody, this is Pete Palazzolo, singer-songwriter from Canada, and I love listening to Rick Haggerty on Kicking It Worldwide. Keep on rocking. Cheers.

All right, there we go. That was Tender, Nia Archives featuring Sampha from the 2026 Emotional Junglist album. And hey, thank you, Pete Palazzolo, for that wonderful Kickin' It Worldwide promo. Before Nia and Sampha, we heard Masigo. That was Breathe from the 2026 Fix Your Face album. We also heard a couple from Leon Bridges, Tears of Joy, and Your Love is Electric from the 2026 Happiness Anytime Part 1 EP. We kicked it off with Sid from her 2026 Beard album. We heard Water and the really nice tune Callin' featuring Blue June. All right, we're going to move on to our next set. And the next couple of sets are going to be featuring on those events that are happening worldwide. I've got Charlie XCX, Lord, Tame Impala with Jenny. And the following set, Turnstile, John Summit with Absolutely, Olivia Dean and Tate McRae, as well as Fatboy Slim with the Rolling Stones, Kasabian and Lily Allen. You don't think I'd let Rolling Stones go, did you? They're really in kind of a backing mode in that particular song. You just tuned in. This is Rick Haggerty with Kickin' It Worldwide, up featuring the coolest new tune drop highlights and events from the end of July 2026 and other related tunes as well. Thanks so much for tuning in. Let's get right back to the music.

is in the summer. Maybe after your dad. Just kidding, I'm only saying that for effect. But my point is, I think people can change. I used to jump on trampolines with no underwear on.

All right, there we go. That was Intro, the XX from the 2025 XX Deluxe album. We also heard Dracula from Jenny, the remix with Tame Impala. Great tune, great singer, 2026 single. We also heard from Lord from the 2025 Virgin album. We heard Favorite Daughter and What Was That? And we kicked it off with Charlie XCX from the 2026 Music Fashion Film album, Wink Wink and SS26. All right. Well, we're going to carry on to that next set of events, as I mentioned. As a reminder, I've got Turnstile, John Summit with Absolutely, Olivia Dean, and Tate McRae. Rick Haggerty here with Kickin' It Worldwide. I'm featuring the coolest new tune drop highlights from the end of July 2026 and other related tunes, events as well, and these are the events. Here we go.

0: Why do so many fires seem to ignite during windy, red flag conditions? The truth is not that there are more fires when it's windy, it's that wind makes them faster and more dangerous. Winds not only push the fire, but they also dry out fuels, provide more oxygen for the fire to grow, and spread embers farther in front of the main body of the fire, making containment efforts much more difficult. This is why extreme winds can quickly turn small fires into major disasters. In the first week of January alone, there have already been more than 55 wildfires, with several of them forcing major evacuations. So remember, it's not about how fires start, it's about how quickly they can spread when the conditions are just right. Even at this time of the year, it's important to remember it only takes one spark to start a wildfire, and preparedness is essential.
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